0: say.
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The loudest person in the state is flying high like a Zia flag all over New Mexico. 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

nobody told you to love you today. I love you. Positive vibes are the way you stay smart. You do your part. You stay positive. You test negative. You pray for me. I pray for you. Have a wonderful noche with your familia. Thank you to Siembra. Thank you to DJ Heat Official. I appreciate you all on Kiss 973. Have a great night. Adios. Peace. I will see you all mañana. The animal is leaving the building.

The loudest person in the state is flying high like a Zia flag all over New Mexico. It's DJ Animal on Kiss 97.3.

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despair. Suckerism contagious, it's in the air. 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

seems to be going sideways right now, but I know that there's a lot of parents that do this, and then they wonder why the kid ends up running amok as they become an adult and whatnot. There is a new, I don't even know if this is, you can't call this a trend, but this is definitely a parenting trend that seems to be going around, and I am not understanding it one bit. Okay, so kids who are curious about alcohol, some

0: kind of a little out of it,
1: well,
0: out of sorts.
1: Get them drunk.
0: Well, the kids are getting drunk. It's a new way that parents are trying to teach their kids not to drink, is by making them sick with the alcohol at the age of 12 or 13, introducing the kids to the... No!
1: Isn't that the same thing as, like, having them smoke a whole pack of cigarettes?
0: Somebody smoked a kid smoked a whole pack of cigarettes. What are you talking about?
2: Yeah, I've heard that before.
1: Mm-hmm. And what? They get, like, nauseated and throw up, and they don't want to do it no more or at all ever.
2: Yeah.
0: So is this along the same lines as parenting, what they're trying to do to get kids to not drink?
1: It's worse.
2: Because it's lazy parenting.
0: Mm-hmm. Okay, very lazy. You have kids. Okay, what do you think about this new parenting trend about getting your kids to not drink and getting them drunk at the age of 12 or 13 so they never touch it again?
2: It's not even new. People have been doing this. Like Ando said, they did it with the cigarettes. They did it with, you know, they've been doing it with the alcohol. I think it's lazy parenting. Very lazy, because you never know what you could trigger in a child at that young age in their brain or anything. You could actually steer them to alcoholism.
1: Yeah, like even with like smoking weed. I've seen some parents do that to their kid, and their kid is like addicted now.
2: Or they'll say something like, "Oh, I'd rather you do it in the safety of the home."
1: Oh my god,
0: that is the biggest thing, right? The biggest thing. And they said that parents are now saying that their kids are learning the lesson. I'm like, y'all are tripping. Your kid is not learning the lesson from alcohol if you get them wasted at home, regardless. Like, what are we doing?
2: Some of them even do it with their little, when it comes to, like, relationships. Well, little man has a girlfriend, so I'd rather them spend the night here.
0: Yeah,
2: and they condone all of this. This is the laziest part of parenting I've ever heard about.
0: I think one of the craziest things is I remember when I was in high school and a girl would, her boyfriend's parents allowed her to stay the night in the bedroom with the boyfriend. And
1: come
0: I'm like,
1: now.
0: And they were like, as long as they're in the house and they're not sneaking around outside of the house. And I was like, y'all are tripping.
2: You just made them the most comfortable spot to do it, because
0: well, she got pregnant.
2: When you were sneaking around, you would sneak and be anywhere and do
0: she
2: anything.
0: She got pregnant.
1: Exactly.
2: Well, yeah, that's
0: and
2: what
0: then
2: happens.
0: Her parents were, his parents were super upset. And they were just like, that should have never happened. I'm like, they're staying in the same room and they're teenagers.
2: Enabling.
0: Like, yeah.
2: Yeah.
0: Do you actually think that to some degree any of this parenting can actually work or no?
2: Not at all. I don't think so. What about you, Ando?
1: Hell no. That's why people get addicted early in life.
0: No, what are we doing? I feel like nobody cares anymore.
2: Nobody,
0: y'all feel the same
2: way? Yeah, but well, this is what happens when you have parents who want to be friends with their kids.
1: Mm, very true.
2: That's exactly what happens.
0: That's a whole other situation, too.
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1: Oh, my God. 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

0: in the same situation. Let me ask you something, Buck. First, do you go to the doctor quite often? Or are you that dude that's like, I try to stay out of that place. I try to stay healthy.
1: I go if I need to go or my little 6 months checkup.
0: Okay, there you go. Yeah. Ando, how often?
2: I don't go.
0: He doesn't go.
2: I just don't go. Sorry.
0: Okay. If you got sick, what do?
2: Remedy at home.
0: You remedy at home. Okay, so
1: here's the thing. I just ask Gina for stuff.
2: Oh, yeah.
1: What you got?
2: Really good point.
1: What you got in the bottom of the bag?
2: I'm like, Gina, help me out.
1: Yeah.
2: She's like, what are your symptoms?
1: Yeah.
0: What do you need? Here's the thing that's going on with this. Millions of Americans, and we're talking millions, okay? Pretty much, they're putting it to literally 54% of Americans, and I need to know if you guys think this is true, or maybe you've done it, are now going to consult AI before going to the doctor because AI is smarter than a human.
2: I just actually gone through this. Like, one of my friends was like, my eye is twitching. What do I do?
0: Low on potassium.
2: Potassium, and then it just came up with, like, too much caffeine, not enough sleep, stress, and everything. I was like, that's probably what you have.
0: It's did like they eat a banana? Did they eat a banana and did it go away?
2: I have no idea. they were thinking of getting an eye patch.
0: Oh, wow. Over an eye twitch? That's a little much. That's too much. It wasn't like it was going like that. Like, was it like that? Because usually they're not that noticeable.
2: Well, for them to want to get an eye patch, it was pretty bad.
0: The whole damn eye was twitching. They said more and more people are now, because of the simple fact that going to the doctor is too damn expensive. It's too expensive.
1: Yeah, it is.
0: To even book an appointment, you got to talk to AI first. That happened to me yesterday. I was so frustrated. I was like, operator, like, oh my gosh.
2: I
0: like,
2: hate that.
0: It is, you now have to consult with AI and they get your information before they even send you to a scheduling department. Like, it's absolutely insane. Or it schedules you itself. People say that going to the doctor is, number one, too expensive. They don't want to mess with it. They know everything's going to be out of pocket. And now we have so many people who are not on insurance because they can't afford it. Y'all, if you're paying $1,000 for one person, that is insane.
2: Mm-hmm. Damn.
0: And that is where we're heading. That is exactly, family of four is going to cost you $3,000 on up. Like, it's getting absolutely insane. And they said they'd rather consult with AI before going to a doctor if they need to.
2: Because I'm pretty sure a lot of doctors do consult AI, too. You know, they actually have...
1: Come on, man. You know that happens.
2: Yeah, they have a cheat sheet. They'll be like, all right, what are your symptoms? And they run it through a computer and be like, yeah, that's probably what you do have.
0: Do you know I have that physical cheat sheet that they have for hospitals that, like, if they come in with certain kinds of, like, oh, they have the headache or they have, you know, this, that, and the third?
1: How did you get that?
0: I'm not going to tell you.
1: I did not.
0: It was given to me. It was in Denver, Colorado. And it's like a cheat sheet for what they have that they give people. And y'all, there's so much on there that everything's like aspirin, ibuprofen, vitamin C, things like that, of that nature, to actually stop whatever they went into the hospital for. Like, it was like a simple one.
2: Yeah, because I think I've seen the tree where it's like, if they start off with these symptoms, then they go on to this next one. And if it's not that, then it just kind of goes down to like a bracket.
1: Yeah.
2: And then that's how they diagnose you. Because they don't know everything off top from what they learned in college, right?
0: Well, I would hope they did. If they're a doctor, are you kidding me right now? I need them to remember. But it was given to me by somebody that was my doctor in Denver. Well, and I remember he goes, I'm going to do you a solid on this. And this, and he was, I think he was an older man and he was about to retire.
2: He gave
0: me a paper and he goes, read it when you get home and you'll be surprised to know that you didn't even need to come see me this whole time.
1: Yeah, you don't need it. ChatGPT, I'm telling you. That's how I figured out what was wrong with me.
0: What? You figured out through ChatGPT?
1: It told me it was my sinuses, and that's why I asked Gina, did she have some sinus medicine?
2: Okay.
0: So you checked with ChatGPT before?
1: Yes.
0: Oh, wow. I described,
1: and ChatGPT is great because it's like, send me a picture. Let me see what it looks like.
0: You sent him a picture of the inside of your nose, you held it up, and then,
1: Yes, I did.
0: No, you didn't.
1: Yes, opened my mouth, all of that.
2: Really?
1: Yes.
0: What?
2: Oh,
0: man,
2: the diagnosis?
0: What?
1: Look, I told you about my car speakers. Same thing.
2: Yeah.
1: You take the picture, and then within

0: 2 seconds.
1: So where does
0: this
1: your
0: is easy.
1: Go?
0: This is what it was.
2: Where does it stay? Where does it go once you submit it in your
0: just
2: mouth?
0: Just give me my answer. I don't give a damn what you do with the picture.
3: I'm glad. I'm just glad it's not like WebMD and everything leads to cancer.
0: Or AIDS.
2: Y'all, you know
3: it does.
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0: I'm like...
1: So you know how, like, every now and then we can do a hand movement and it's about testing your motor ability and then your mental state as well? We have found, well, I found a new one for you guys. This is actually something that they do practice for if you're losing your memory. If you can actually keep this sequence. Okay, so I'm going to practice it on you guys. Let's see how y'all's brains are doing.
2: All right.
1: All right, so basically you're going to put your, what's your dominant hand? Right hand. Right hand.
2: Same.
1: Okay, same. So you're going to put your left, do it for whatever dominant hand you have first, okay? So put your hand facing palm up. If you're right-handed, do the left hand. Palm up. And it's going to be kind of like rock, paper, scissors, but you're going to fist down like rock. Then you're going to side. Do the side of the hand.
2: Okay.
1: And then you go down, flat.
2: Okay.
1: Okay, now hold it up to where I can see it.
3: This sounds like Bop It.
2: Yeah.
1: It's okay. Not, though. You have to be able to do it 5 times in a row.
2: Okay.
1: Okay, go ahead and do it.
2: In what order again?
1: In fist, side, palm.
2: Okay.
1: Fist, side, palm. Fist, side, palm. Yeah. Got it? Okay, now go.
2: Yeah. Yeah.
1: Well, that sounds really bad.
3: I know.
2: What is going on in the studio?
1: But you don't go slow. You know how everybody was like, think. You have to literally go fast. Now try it with your non-dominant hand.
2: Oh, that's what I was doing it with.
1: Okay, you were doing it with non-dominant. Okay, now put your right palm up. Okay. Do it with your non-dominant. Fist, side, palm. Fist, side, palm. This side palm.
3: Yeah, I better not be doing this while you're driving.
2: Yeah.
1: Yeah, definitely don't do that.
3: You guys did really well. I think I'm struggling with it a little bit.
1: Oh, no. Then you have mental issues.
2: Let me see.
1: Yeah, no.
2: Let me see.
1: Yeah. Palm. This side
3: really
1: palm.
3: Thinking.
1: Is that your non-dominant or is that your dominant?
3: That's my dominant.
1: Okay, now do the non-dominant. Let me see your non-dominant. Come on. Oh, both of y'all are awful right now. Buck got it.
2: Yeah.
3: Do it quick.
2: Yeah.
1: You guys, they said it actually can help you with your mental state and let you know if you're kind of, hey, I need to start taking better care of myself type situation.
2: That don't help me remember people's names.
1: Doctors use it. Yeah, no. I don't remember nobody's name.
2: They can say my name and I just...
3: Remember me, bud?
2: Windows 96. I know nothing. You know, like, hey, you. Yeah, you. I'm the worst.
1: So we're all the same then. We forget names quicker than anything.
2: Names and birthdays for me.
3: Yeah, birthdays is really bad.
2: I do not remember names or birthdays.
1: Yo, does y'all's family, like, mass text everybody? Don't forget it's so-and-so's birthday today.
3: No, they're usually good at it, and they text happy birthday on that person's day. 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I can text them back.
2: No, this is why I love Facebook. 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
2: That's what I
1: Some
2: do.
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3: That's
2: well,
3: true.
2: That's on them.
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0: parents, because I know this still happens like left and right. As soon as your kid comes home, maybe they're in high school, they're younger, whatever. They're like, hi, this is, you know, Samantha and Jeffrey. These are my new friends. And then the mom's like, hey, I don't like how they act. I don't like how they look. You need to watch your back. Parents will say something if they do not like who you're hanging out with. And the odds of you actually remaining friends, 100%. 100%. But guess what? They said it takes less than 8 months for that friendship to fall apart and for your child to actually see that the parent is right. But the kid will never admit it until later on in life. You think it's true?
1: Yeah, I don't know if I've ever lost any friends because my parents didn't like them.
0: Right.
1: Have you guys lost any friends? Because
2: I think it depends on the age.
0: I don't think it's like they lost the friends. Like any other, I think the parents, what they were doing is saying, hey, you know what? You need to be careful. I don't think they're a good friend as you think they are. You need to be careful.
2: I think it depends on the age. So, you know, I have an 8-year-old. This just happened fresh recently. She has friends in the neighborhood. They come to the house because Tayshia has all the toys and all the stuff.
0: Yeah.
2: And one of the little girls was stealing the toys.
1: Really?
2: And was lying to Yvonne about it. And Yvonne was like, you're stealing the toys. I see the toys in your pocket. And the girl was like trying to hide them.
1: Yeah.
2: And yeah, so I think it depends on the age. When you're a parent of a child that age, you have more say-so in who's being friends with your kid. But once they get a little older, to be honest, like in middle school, it's hard.
1: Mm-hmm.
0: High school too.
2: Middle school and above, you can be like, hey, I don't want you hanging with them, but that usually works in the opposite
0: yeah,
2: way.
0: Because it makes them go closer to whoever you're kind of banning them from. And the whole secret texting, or it's the same with relationships. Like if your kid is in a relationship and they end up having that bad boyfriend, the bad girlfriend, and y'all parents, y'all are like on it so fast. Y'all are like, hey, this is not going to turn out good. And literally 100% of the time, the parent is right. But the kid, they're not going to admit that you were right until later in life.
2: Or sometimes it's your kid.
0: That's the bad one?
2: That's the bad one. Don't act like everybody else's kid. It's your kid.
1: Very true.
2: Sometimes
1: it's
2: your kid. The other friend needs to stay away from. Because I've seen it, especially with girls. Like, with girls, I had custody of my daughter 9th grade, freshman year. And there were some girls that I was like, I know they're sexually active. Not happening. Not happening. And not saying that it just rubs off on the next girl or whatever, but you just don't want your child in that environment, especially if you know that's not what they're on. So, you know, like I said, it gets very, very sticky once they get to middle school.
1: Because of peer pressure?
2: Peer pressure,
0: yeah,
2: they want to be cool. It don't matter how great your parenting is. You know, all you can do is prepare your kid. You can give them the tools to be prepared to face things.
0: Right.
2: You just hope and pray and wish they make the right decision.
1: Oh, that must be hard as a parent.
2: It is
0: well,
2: hard.
0: Look at how difficult you were for your mom. What do you mean that should be hard? Yeah, like, that's probably hard. You were awful with your mom, right?
1: Yeah, but I had good friends.
0: But you actually
1: I was a bad one. Okay,
0: yeah,
1: so Buck just brought up, I was a bad one.
2: Nothing
0: has changed.
2: I'm saying, there's a lot of parents probably, Liz, I never had to do that with my kid, because the parents are doing that to your kid, okay? No, like, man, stay away from Man, and Ando.
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1: My baby just texted, she don't let me no more. 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
1: She take my money, well, I'm in need. 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

0: guys switch magical seats, you guys. 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But let me tell you what this rain is doing the most right now. So it is starting. Anybody else think it looked like snow?
1: No.
0: Like it was coming down really fine in the back? Like it looks like weird.
2: But it was like trickling all day yesterday.
0: Yeah, trickling. Yesterday was a hot mess, like for a lot of people. A lot of flooding that was going on. Please take it easy on the roads this morning as that rain is going to continue for the next few days. Hopefully it's going to clear up eventually, but thank God for the rain for sure. But we got this rise and grind mix going on. You ready, Ando?
1: Yeah, let's
0: go.
1: Let's get it.
0: Are y'all ready for it? Let's go.
3: 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Like we y'all.

0: Natalie Fuentes and Buck D. New Mexico's number one morning show is on. 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
1: Oh, yeah, I got to take it out of manual.
2: There you go.
1: It was like dead air. Hey, guys, good morning. Gina Lee Fuentes.
3: It's Ando.
4: And it's your boy, Buck D.
1: Man, how's everybody recovering from all this rain? Damn. I saw so much rain down the street yesterday when I was out and going to a dental appointment. I was like, there was, like, in the Heights, it was like coming down. Like, it was all coming down, like, towards Uptown.
5: Towards us?
1: Yeah, towards us, yeah. Right? Like, in Uptown. But hopefully you guys are doing okay with all this rain. There's a lot of people I saw on social media that are just kind of flooded out in certain parts of New Mexico. Ruidoso, are y'all okay? Like, what do we know so far about what's going on with Ruidoso? You know what? It hasn't caught a break there. You guys remember, what was it, a year or two ago?
4: That was last year.
1: Was it last year?
4: It may have been earlier this year.
1: No.
5: It's been like year round.
4: Yeah.
1: I thought it was like a year and a half ago where they flooded out pretty bad. And then now I guess it was on Good Morning America. We were on Good Morning America, New Mexico was. And then Ruidoso was, because it just flooded out again.
4: Yeah.
1: So hopefully everybody, if you have family there, you're checking on them. If you can, you know, hopefully they evacuated. Hopefully it'll calm down eventually. But I have no clue, because it's going to be raining continuously for the next couple of days. So, yeah, I'm dealing with it, too. So just like everybody else. But this rain is here for a hot second. It's been 2 weeks now. We got an 80% chance of rain today. High today expected of pretty much 69 to 71. Friday, we're going to have a 75% chance of rain, and 74 is going to be the high. And then we should get a break from the rain Saturday and Sunday. But it's going to go back to raining Monday at pretty much 75 to 95% all the way through next week on Wednesday. So we'll get a break here and there, but yeah. Good luck with this. Yeah. I don't. What are we going to do about the back?
3: Oh, yeah. The back of our station?
1: It's like a lake. It's like an ocean. Everybody's trying to drive around, and it's like, oh, my gosh.
3: I feel like animals are making it their habitat now.
1: I know, right? Yeah. Like, seriously. It is so wild. So take it easy on the roads this morning. Buck, what do we have for giveaways?
4: We have a 4-pack of tickets to see New Mexico United as they take on Sacramento Republic. That's happening on a Saturday. This Saturday on the 26th. And don't forget, it's Meow Wolf Night as well.
3: Oh.
1: Nice. Okay, so go ahead and choose, Buck.
4: That's what we got to choose from. What do you mean?
1: Do you like that?
4: That was a sentence, not a comma. That was a period. That was it.
1: But I always say, what are you going to choose? So, I mean, it only makes sense. So
4: yeah, that's it.
3: That's your choice.
1: That's it. That's your choice. Call in right now if you want those tickets. 262-547-7262-KISS.
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1: Well, I guess this is concerning. Over 80 tons. You heard right. 80 tons of meat recalled after the packages had fake USDA labels on them.
2: Oh, hell no.
1: Are you kidding me? What are we, Jumanji? Is this like survival of the fittest? Like, what are y'all doing to us? Are you kidding me right now? All right, so here's what's going on. All right, so they said it's time to check your fridge, and it went out. It's all over the internet. They said the U.S. Department of Agriculture, USDA, has recalled more than 80 tons of raw meat, more than 160,000 pounds, after officials found fake USDA labels on them. The recall includes pork, beef, goat meat, nationwide, not just in one area. We're talking nationwide.
2: I just bought some yesterday.
1: Did you really?
2: Yeah, so I don't know, like, how would you know if it's tainted or not?
1: I actually have what the label is going to look like. Are you ready for this? Okay, so the label on this, another clue that you need to look out for is it says A&D Foods Pork Hock Sliced. Okay, so it's going to have this label on it. A&D Foods Pork Hock Sliced, or A&D Foods in general. Pork hocks.
2: Yeah, we used to sell those at Talon. So, I think they still do.
1: Do they really?
2: At Talon? Yeah, it's their leg.
1: But I don't know if, you know, you guys can see it, but it is a black and blue and white label that they have, and you got to look out for that label in order to actually kind of make sure that you toss it out. If you've got that in there, just go ahead and get rid of it.
2: Yeah, like, so I'm period. Sure that Javonte and Quantravius, they don't get it.
3: Yeah, they they don't care.
1: They just look for... Whatever you do, just look for A&D Foods and just miss that.
3: It also,
1: like, you know what I mean? Just keep going.
3: It also has a false establishment number on it.
1: So
3: it says EST, established 1363.
1: 1363, literally.
3: That's when it was established. 1363.
1: We can't make this up. Established in 1363. Is that a year?
2: Yes.
3: Yeah.
1: 1363.
2: That's before.
1: And it missed everybody, and people bought it. So I don't know what the pricing is for this A&D Foods meat.
2: How much tons again? 3 tons?
1: 80 tons.
2: 80 tons?
1: 80 yep. tons.
2: Jeez.
1: Just look for that label and just miss that. I just get the cart and just go past it. But I don't know what to think.
2: Have you guys ever heard of that food brand?
1: No. No. So
3: I'm super upset.
2: Why?
1: Oh, no.
3: Because, remember, what did I tell you guys yesterday or the last 2 days? I needed to go grocery shopping.
2: Mm-hmm.
1: Right.
3: So I came up on some EB-Trois.
2: Oh, okay.
3: I came up on some EB-Trois, if you catch my drift. And I'm upset. Now I got to look at the meat because I'm like, man, I'm finna go buy. Because I'm a, you know, single man. The first thing we go to is the meat department.
2: That's literally what I did yesterday. I got the buy one, get one free.
3: Yes.
1: But I was telling you, and looking at the labels. I was like,
3: wow, man, only part of the label that I look at is the one that shows how much it costs. I don't look at none of that.
1: How true is that? How true is that?
3: I don't look at the rest of this.
2: He's right.
1: It's so true. You're not looking at everything. Just go ahead and make sure. If you see A&D Foods, just... miss it altogether.
3: Look, man, I've told Ando plenty of times where to go to get the cheapest meat, where they have the on sale meat, because it may have a little brown spots, a little discoloration, but hey, it's cheap. What? Now I'm upset, man. I gotta look at other
1: now
3: stuff.
1: Now you gotta look at the label. Man, you got to look at. There's no other way around it. You have to look at the label.
3: My job, man.
2: You turning vegetarian now?
3: Nah, yeah, I can't do that.

0: I don't know if he would.
1: You can't do vegetarian because if you remember, you know what started all this was lettuce. So even the veggies are messed up.
2: Ooh, you're right.
0: That's wild.
1: But did you see
2: that the label has 10 pounds of meat? How many people are buying 10 pounds like that? A pork hocks.
0: I don't know.
1: Well, you never know, man. The people with the good EBT.
0: Well, you know what? Amen. There it is.
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1: Kiss 97.3. All right, so Krispy Kreme is going to be putting coffee, or is putting coffee, in your donuts. And I'm like, I don't think there's anything wrong with that. It's coffee and donuts. They go together.
2: Yeah, see, I don't trust nothing now.
1: You don't trust nothing?
2: Don't hybrid nothing in
1: mine. No,
2: don't infuse. Don't mix it up. Let me manually do all that. I just put it in my mouth together and swish it around a little bit.
1: But what about Ando's got Dr. Pepper glizzies he's going to go get us, like, in a minute?
2: But that's different. Because
1: why?
2: It's just... They take the glizzy and just let it sit in Dr. Pepper.
3: Ooh.
2: That's what they do.
1: Yeah, that's truly what they do.
2: They just let it sit.
4: Are they going to just put, like, the grinds in there?
2: Yeah, that's weird.
1: I don't... You know, I mean, they said the beloved donut brand has basically...

0: basically debuted. It's a coffee flavored donut for National Coffee Day, which is going to be like next week. But they put a picture of it up and it just looks like a regular donut. I'm like, so y'all are just playing with it. Like, y'all are just throwing things in to try to, you know, oh, it's this day. Let's go ahead and put this together. You know what I mean?
1: That donut is going to cost $15.
0: No, yes. That's what I was thinking, too.
1: What's the price on it?
0: Does $5. $5.
1: For one donut?
2: Donut?
1: Man.
0: For just $5 when you buy a dozen at regular price. So it's a catch. Yeah, 22.
1: So you got to buy like 50 of them.
0: So you got to buy 50 to get, in order to get that
1: man.
0: Five. For just... Yeah, because it says the promo is going to be on that. It's going to start on September 26th, which we're 2 days away from, all the way through the 29th. But you get the donuts for just $5 when you buy any dozen at regular price. So you're paying full price. Am I right or am I wrong?
1: Yeah.
0: Ah, okay. But they're not chocolate, but they're just glazed.
3: That kind of sucks. They don't just sell them individually because they're making you buy a whole case. Yeah. I don't need a whole case.
0: Yeah, what if it's just you by yourself? I mean, I'm sure you can eat it, but still, you know.
1: This is for like when you come into work and they like, oh, we bought you donuts. That's what this is for. One person is not buying all those donuts. You're not going to admit it.
0: I know that's right, for real. What's like, the most y'all have had, like, is donuts in one sitting?
3: Two?
1: Maybe
0: same.
1: Two.
0: Yeah, maybe.
1: You know, I'm not a sweets person, but... For someone to walk in with a case of donuts, and it's for them.
0: Damn, we're a case now.
1: Bang,
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1: 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Let's play.
2: All right, so do you guys remember yesterday when Chris Brown had run amok on social media and I was like, he's totally Kanye Westing? Like, and it was crazy. The post was insane. And you were kind of like, okay, where did this stem from? Buck, I know that you were like, man, like, when he does this, like, he runs amok. Like, he's always kind of out there like
3: that. Yeah, like, there's no need. I think Chris Brown is at a status where he doesn't really need to do that anymore. He's a legend. Like, yeah. He's not an artist. He's a legend.
2: He's a legend.
3: Yeah.
2: Now, here's the thing. You know, he did say that he was tired of being nice, that he's going to be the villain. The rant followed a public back and forth. Now we're getting the details with David Dennis Jr., who claimed in a video, and he's a journalist. I don't know how big the journalist is or whatnot, but he claimed in the video that Chris Brown had continued to abuse women and never stopped. So then it did have to do with everything from the past. And that's when he was like, you know what? He fired back directly in the comments. See, if he would have just put the name on it, because it just, you know what I mean? Like, because everybody
4: didn't
2: was like,
4: have to say anything.
2: Yeah,
4: about
2: he could have let it ride.
4: Who the hell is that David Dennis?
3: Thank you. Because I don't know. I just looked him up.
2: Is he big?
3: No. I know his face only because I watch sports TV. I know him from a thing on ESPN called Around the Horn. But he's not even one of the main dudes on there.
5: It would be different if it was, I was going to say, Stephen A. Smith.
3: Yeah.
5: Or Shannon Sharp or someone. Yeah,
3: this guy, like, for him to reach down and pull this guy's name up, because now
2: he gave him status.
3: Everybody's doing what we just did and say, who is this guy?
2: Yeah. He gave him status.
3: When you're a legend, the people beneath you are beneath you. Yeah. That's just leave it like that, man. I don't get it.
4: Don't address them at all.
3: Nope.
2: I felt like he made the mistake of doing that. We also have Justin Bieber doing a show in LA at a park, unannounced, and people who were there got a great view of it. So, I mean, Justin Bieber doing pop-up little break concerts. I thought that was pretty dope. Nice.
3: What park? Does it tell you what park?
2: It was in L.A. Park. We're going to get into more of the details on Arthur Park, I think, is MacArthur Park.
4: MacArthur Park.
3: He was in MacArthur Park.
2: He was in MacArthur Park.
4: How did he get out of there?
3: Okay, let me tell you something. As from someone who's very familiar with the area, he's lucky he got out alive.
2: He
3: went there for other reasons and was like, you know what? I'm just going to start singing.
4: Exactly. Threatened him like, hey, sing, boys, sing.
3: That place is known as Meth Arker Park, if you understand what I'm saying.
2: It's a lot of drug use.
5: The only time I heard that name was on Training Day.
3: Yeah.
2: MacArthur Park?
5: Yeah, wasn't that a Training Day?
3: Yeah, it was.
5: They said it was a dangerous place.
2: Yeah, very much. So he did do it. We're going to give you the details coming up.
5: And Benny Blanco, you know, he's opening up about his love. And he says, if you're really in love, you got to let it rip. So he said he's not pretending to pass gas. If you're around your girl and you got a crazy meal, it's a natural thing to do. But there are limits on it.
3: I agree.
5: Yeah, so if you...
3: I don't think there's limits, though.
5: Limits. Okay, you're at the dinner table and she's just letting loose.
3: Well,
2: the dinner table better be off limits.
3: The dinner table means you have been together for more than two decades.
2: That's true.
4: Really?
2: Yeah, that's a long time together.
3: Yeah, when you're together that long, nothing's off limits.
5: All right, how many can they pop off before you're like, all right, can you stop?
3: Depends on how long you've been together.
2: Really?
3: You gotta get comfortable with each other. Once you've been together for so long, all of that is just second nature. Matter of fact, your partner will tell you when you're about to.
5: Oh, yeah.
3: You're like, oh, you know I'm giving you this...
5: Heads up.
3: You're about to drink this milk, so I know what's going to come in like 20 minutes. So.
2: Yeah, there you go.
5: For me, it's like, it's okay. It's all in good if it don't stink. No smell.
2: Well, good luck on that.
3: Well, I'm out of there. Kanye West's late mom has Chicago Street named after her, and I watched this video the other day. So in Chicago, the block is East 78th Street, and they named it in her honor. And I was watching a video of this yesterday, so there was a guy there, I think he was a city official, and he was doing all the talking while Kanye was about to pull the string on it, and the city official says, we are glad to rename the street, and Kanye says, hold up, wait, no. I am glad to rename this.
2: Yes!
3: Dr. Donda West Boulevard. Dr. Donda West Way. I love that about Kanye. He's like, no. That's my mama.
2: That's mine.
3: I'm going to name it. Yes. So, yeah, congratulations to Kanye West for getting the street named after his mother, Dr. Donda West Way.
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5: Hello, my name is Carmen with Medical Insurance. Can I please speak to Jessica?
4: This is me.
5: I'm following up on a request for payment for a procedure that was performed previously.
4: My dental insurance said that the medical was going to cover, so I think it's just a misunderstanding.
5: No, the medical side, we don't cover any dental. The dental side pays for that.
4: But it's not a dental issue. It's a TMJ issue. Because
5: No, ma'am, what's the... Yeah, your jaw. Your jaw is in your mouth, ma'am.
4: Right, but it's a pain issue. It's like I have migraines.
5: If the dental is going to cover it, fantastic. They need to call us and let us know that they're going to do that.
4: I spoke to someone in the dental department last week who said that they were going to cover it.
5: Who did you speak to?
4: I don't...
5: Okay, hold on a second, please.
4: I don't understand what's happening.
6: Hi there, this is Dale DeWalt in Billing. How can I help you?
5: Dale, it's Carmen. And I have Jessica on the line, and she said that you told her that you guys were going to cover her procedure.
6: I never said that. I never met Jessica in my life.
4: I didn't speak to you, but I spoke to someone.
6: Well, then why are you lying on my name? I never talked to you. I never said we were going to pay for anything.
5: Dale, don't get upset. Hold on. Dale, don't get upset. I'm just telling you what she said.
6: Nobody wants to pay their bills, and then they want to blame us, and then we get...
4: No, excuse me. Hello, can I speak? This is ridiculous.
6: Excuse me, young lady. It's rude to interrupt. I apologize for talking while you're doing it.
4: I am not a young lady. I'm a woman.
6: Well, I'm sorry, old lady. You should then have some manners.
4: Oh, my God. Okay, I spoke to someone from the dental department last week who said that my medical insurance would cover that they would call directly to my medical insurance.
5: Yeah, no, ma'am. I already explained to you, though, that we're not covering the procedure because it's in your mouth.
4: But

0: up for grabs, and you got to get that keyword, and then you go to mykiss973.com, you enter that keyword for your shot at $1,000. So if you missed that keyword about 19 minutes ago, right at 7 o'clock, what is it again, Buck?
1: Fun. F-U-N, fun.
0: There you go.
2: That's don't it. Text it in, y'all, because we got people texting it
1: yeah,
2: in.
1: Yeah, I was going to say the text line is about to go crazy.
0: Are you? Yeah, don't text it in. Please don't. That's not how you do it. Go to the website, mykiss973.com, and enter it there. And then, of course, we have your chance to win at 7 a.m., 11 a.m., 3 p.m., and 5 p.m. So that's four chances for you to get qualified for it. And if you want to qualify for all of them, do it. Yeah. I mean, there's no reason why you shouldn't.
1: You should be listening to us all day anyway.
0: Pretty much. Once
1: you hear that Kiss Cash keyword, go ahead, go to the website.
0: Yeah.
1: That easy.
0: So definitely do that. We were waiting for you, Ando.
2: I know. I was like stuck in traffic. I'm like, hurry up.
0: I was like, where is he?
1: There's traffic?
2: Yeah, I didn't realize it. It's 7 o'clock. People trying to rush.
1: Oh, yeah, that's right.
2: School and everything.
1: I'm tripping.
2: Yeah,
1: I'm usually driving when there's no traffic.
2: Yeah, right.
1: Yeah.
2: Like around like 5:30,
1: yeah.
2: 5 in the morning. So yeah, I was rushing like, all right, move. I was like road raging.
0: I was like, I hope he's okay with our glizzy.
1: She wasn't caring about you.
2: I know.
1: It was about the glizzies.
0: I was like, I hope our glizzies are okay. You guys put in that keyword and you can go and get plenty of glizzies. There you go. Definitely got your chance at $1,000.
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1: Hey, Janelle, this is Ando from the Gina Lee Fuentes Show. So we have your boyfriend, Isaiah. He wants to know why you don't want to go with him on a date this weekend. So why don't you?
2: Because he's cheating on me.
3: Okay, what are you talking about?
2: You're cheating on me. You are talking to your coworker and talking to her about personal details that you don't even tell me about. That's cheating.
3: Can you be more specific?
2: Like, you've been telling her stuff that you won't tell me. I can't be more specific because you won't tell me what you're talking to her about. But it's like, I've seen some of the texts. Like, I don't like the tone of the conversation at all.
3: Have you asked me about these things? Like, do I try not to tell you them? Or do you potentially not show an interest in my life and therefore I find other outlets to talk about my life?
2: How am I going to ask you about stuff that you don't tell me, Isaiah?
3: Well, you can ask me how my day went.
2: I do ask you how your day went, and you're really short with me, and you're on your phone all night. So, like, I don't really know what you want me to do. I don't even know why you're texting.
3: I'm on my phone all night.
2: Yeah.
3: Great.
2: Okay. You act like I'm supposed to just, you know, be able to read your mind. You come in, you barely talk to me.
3: I mean, I truly don't. You have coworkers. You have a job. You're with these people for 8 hours a day. I don't think it's unreasonable to, you know, vent to them, talk to them about what's going on. It can become personal. You guys can become friends. It's not... certainly not cheating. I mean, I never hang out with them outside of work. I never do anything physical with them. We're not touching. We're not hugging. We're not being weird. It's just talking. It's just, you know, being...
2: I'd almost rather that you were doing something physical because it's like, that doesn't mean as much. Like, I know how you are with physicality.
3: Are you... You would rather have me... Okay, well... Your money
2: it
3: or
2: means
3: no, never mind.
2: It's
3: a bad idea.
2: Oh, you want to put? Oh, you want to?
3: No. Oh, Jesus! You know what? I'm not going to talk about this right now. Well, I'll talk to you later.
2: You called me,
4: bro. Never say ever, ever, ever say. I almost wish that you were physical so that way it could like. What are you thinking? You know what I mean? I don't even know where to begin with this. I am with Ando and Buck for like 5 hours out of the morning, right? Like give or take, like all morning long. And we talk about things about our personal lives to each other. And even if I was in a relationship, we still have communication that way. We don't hang out outside of work.
1: Nope.
4: Unless we have events. Everybody has their own life. What do you think of this entire situation?
1: Yeah. So does she think this is emotional cheating or what?
4: She said it was cheating.
1: Yeah, because like you said, you know, I tell a lot of like intimate stuff about like what's going on in my life, stuff that I don't always share.
4: Right.
1: And I've had girls have problems with this all the time. And a lot of times they don't listen. I'm like, hey, I told you the exact same thing that I have told them. There's nothing that I kept from you. Why are you upset that I'm telling someone else the exact same thing? You just forgot. Do you not care about me enough to
4: there
1: remember?
4: There is such thing as when you get home, you have to decompress and you don't have to talk to your partner. Give it like an hour or two, you know?
5: Yeah, this is... Nah, man, I'm not with this. She's crazy because it's so funny, but she's like, oh, you don't talk to me. Then she got mad at the end. She says, well, you called me. Ain't that what you wanted? That's what you wanted. This is the stuff I say. It's crazy because... in your head, you will say, I didn't cheat. But in someone else's head, they'll say, well...

0: you did cheat because you emotionally cheated or micro cheated. I don't. If there's an adjective in front of the cheating, you didn't cheat. You didn't cheat.
1: Micro cheating.
0: Yeah. So this is wild. This is crazy. Just yet another thing I could not deal with. I couldn't
2: micro.
0: Deal with
2: it.
3: You've never dealt with that?
0: No, I said I can't deal with.
3: Oh, but you.
2: But if you did get with somebody, would you? And they're like, you're cheating on me because you're talking to Gina.
0: Okay, so this is what I'll do.
3: Oh, yeah.
0: I am not in the business of proving someone wrong.
2: What does that even mean?
0: That means, okay, if you think I'm cheating, I'm cheating.
2: You know what? It's up to them. If that's what you think, that's what it is.
0: If that's what you think, okay.
2: Oh, my God.
0: You are 100. You know what? Man, you are never wrong. I've been cheating, if that's the case. I'm just going to say it. That's how I am. I'm not going to fight about it, and I'm just going to let them be right. That's how I feel.
2: I'm assuming she thinks it's micro cheating or emotional cheating because it sounded to me like he was like, well, do you ask me about how my day is or whatever? He kind of felt there was a little bit of him almost being ignored by her for her to come at him the way that she did. So,
1: Gina, so you wouldn't be upset if your boyfriend or husband, fiance, whoever it may be, was confiding into someone else that's of the opposite sex more than they would tell you?
2: I think that it depends on how you find out. No, man. Listen, I think it depends on how or what information. They didn't say what kind of information was leading to her thinking she was getting cheated on.
0: But it doesn't matter because the thing is, what people say...
2: It's jealousy.
0: Okay, so, you know what's so crazy? This phone call is something we never get. We usually get one side where the woman or the guy's like, well, they're cheating. They're talking to someone else. But when you say, so why... What are you doing, though?
2: To make
0: what
2: them do that. Not doing? Why are they... Yeah.
0: This is the first time you hear where it's like, well, man, I try to. You don't say anything. And it's not like the dude was, like, texting her, you know, send me nudes or anything like that.
2: Right.
0: So, sexual? Yeah. So, you know, this is classic. This happens a lot. And usually you only get one side of it.
2: Yeah, that's very true.
1: And there's
2: yeah.
1: people that you can open up with more than others. So there's probably something going on in the relationship where he doesn't feel comfortable.
0: Well, nothing's going on.
1: Being vulnerable.
0: Look, did you hear the phone call? Would you deal with that all day long? That was just a phone call with like a less than a minute.
2: Yeah, it was a little whiny. It was a little whiny. Man. She was a tad bit whiny.
0: You're cheating. Uh-huh.
2: You're cheating just because you're talking to your coworkers. So those of you that have JOBs, jobs. Yeah. Do you feel that you are cheating on your partner if you're actually talking to your coworker? And maybe you are talking about your private life that you live with your partner. Is that cheating? Let's uncover that right there. 262-547-7262. KISS GLF Nation. You want to watch the show on air behind the scenes? Definitely do that. On YouTube, we are under Gina Lee Fuentes TV, Twitch, and Facebook under the Gina Lee Fuentes Show.
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1: All right, you guys, we are going to continue with Left on Red going at 8:10. We're going to continue with what you guys were just listening to with the two callers and what your thoughts are on that. And you could definitely call in right now, 262-5477-262-KISS. Let's get into this Celebrity Radar. Chris Brown, what are you doing? All right, so we now know why the rant happened, I guess you could say, the way that it did. And we saw this, you know, running amok on social media, on Instagram. Now we know it did have to do with the past, and it had to do with a journalist. Now, I guess we'll just give him the recognition. It is journalist David Dennis Jr., who claimed in a video that Chris Brown has continued to abuse women and never really stopped. All right, we're going to stop right there. This does have to do with Rihanna. They're saying that he's still an abuser. That's why he said that. But what I don't get, though, is why did he put celebrities in there then? Because it kind of went left on that. Y'all remember he was like, forget all the celebrities, forget this, that, and the other. It was everybody. But you know what? Sometimes you have to stand alone, period. Like, I know the years have passed, but this is kind of like you're marked. It's like the scarlet letter A, you know? They have to wear an A for the rest of their life on their chest if they adultery back in the day. It's kind of like him. He's going to be marked by that. So now we know, and it is what it is. Is he going to continue to rant? Probably, but maybe concentrate on the tour? That might be better.
2: And Jermaine Dupri and Jacquees are actually facing a lawsuit, $150,000 lawsuit, because they allegedly, you know, stole a song from 1992 from Home Team.
3: Oh, no.
2: And so this song is, their song, their rendition is Pick It Up. So they're saying that it has the same title, and they use it without their permission, same lyrics and everything. So the brothers say they receive no writing credit or money from the newer song, and they're seeking $150,000 in damages.
3: Ooh, I gotta hear this.
2: Yeah, I wanna hear this side by side if they're exactly the same or not.
1: Do we got the audio, or do you have it?
2: We can pull it up here in the next hour.
3: Yeah, we definitely wanna hear this.
1: Let's do the first one and then the original, and then do the second one to follow after.
2: Jermaine Dupri and Jacquees, theirs is Pick It Up.
1: Okay.
3: Anything that Jacquees is a part of, I just feel is janky. He's one of those artists where I'm like, ah, man,
1: first
3: I don't believe
1: off
3: anything that he says. Because as soon as he was like, I'm the king of R&B, and I was like, what?
2: He did say that.
3: Of what?
1: His name is Jacquees. Like,
3: Jacquees.
1: Same thing.
3: It doesn't matter. Anytime I see him on any story, I know it's janky. I know it. His name should be Janky instead of Jacquees.
1: You know what? That would probably hit better. You're right.
3: Okay, so this is fresh off the presses. I was going to go another story, but I saw it was kind of local. It says AI went rogue 4 more times. They tried hacking into government agencies and universities. And guess which university popped up on the list?
1: Ooh. Which one?
3: UNM, University of New Mexico.
1: Break it down.
3: In May, AI tried hacking into University of New Mexico unsuccessfully. I'm getting this right off of TMZ. They got a picture of UNM and everything on there. I'm trying to figure out what in the world did AI want from UNM.
1: That's when they go rogue. They've been talking about this. When they go rogue, they just pick whatever. It's just whatever they have on their target, and you never know what they're going to pick. That's why banks are getting broken into, universities, colleges. Everything. People are losing money. Like, AI's taking the money and nobody knows where it's going. nobody knows.
3: Yeah, it's a huge data breach. And this is one of the 4 incidents where the AI hacked into or was trying to hack into servers. And one of the major ones was the University of New Mexico back in May. That's wild.
2: Maybe the School of Medicine, because we're actually really known for that here.
1: Yeah. But you know what, though? I feel like this is what we're seeing. Remember when they said, who's going to win the AI race? Like, who's going to be the good one?
3: S-I.
1: I think S.I. It's no longer AI. It's S.I.
3: I don't like calling it S.I. because I think of Sports Illustrated.
2: Oh, okay.
3: Yeah.
1: You know what? That's a really good point.
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0: Hey Janelle, this is Ando from the June Lee Fuentes Show. So we have your boyfriend Isaiah. He wants to know why you don't want to go with him on a date this weekend. So why don't you?
1: Because he's cheating on me.
2: Okay, what are you talking about?
1: You're cheating on me. You are talking to your coworker and talking to her about personal details that you don't even tell me about. That's cheating.
2: Can you be more specific?
1: Like, you've been telling her stuff that you won't tell me. I can't be more specific because you won't tell me what you're talking to her about. But it's like, I've seen some of the texts. Like, I don't like the tone of the conversation at all.
2: Have you asked me about these things? Like, do I try not to tell you them? Or do you potentially not show an interest in my life and therefore I find other outlets to talk about my life?
1: How am I going to ask you about stuff that you don't tell me, Isaiah?
2: Well, you could ask me how my day went.
1: I do ask you how your day went, and you're really short with me, and then you're on your phone all night. So, like, I don't really know what you want me to do. I don't even know why you're texting.
2: I'm on my phone all night.
1: Jeez. Yeah.
2: Right.
1: Okay. You act like I'm supposed to just, you know, be able to read your mind. You come in, you barely talk to me.
2: I mean, I truly don't. You have coworkers. You have a job. You're with these people for 8 hours a day. I don't think it's unreasonable to, you know, vent to them, talk to them about what's going on. It could become personal. You guys can become friends. It's not, certainly not cheating. I mean, I never hang out with them outside of work. I never do anything physical with them. We're not touching. We're not hugging. We're not being weird. It's just talking. It's just, you know, being...
1: I'd almost rather that you were doing something physical, because it's like, that doesn't mean as much. Like, I know how you are with physicality. It's
2: are you... You would rather have me... Okay, well... Your money was, you know, never mind.
1: You.
2: That's a bad idea.
1: Oh, you want to put? Oh, you want to?
2: No. Oh, Jesus! You know what? I'm not going to talk about this right now. I'll talk to you later.
1: You called me.
3: First off, this is just messy. I mean, is it cheating? Is this what micro cheating? You're talking to your coworkers. We all talk to our coworkers at one point or another. When you guys are in a room like me, Buck, and Ando, we're in this room the entire morning for 5 or 6 hours, sometimes 7 or 8. Well, and we have conversations, and it'll be about Buck's life. It'll be about Ando's life, my life, personal things.
0: Well, to go off of what the call was about, we even text. We have a group text. We text all the time. And then also, what I just realized, this woman is off. Something's not right. Why does she go through the phone and talking about the tone? How can you tell a text tone?
4: Maybe there's emojis.
0: When your mind is made up, you can read anything the way that you want to read it. I just don't agree with this, you know, like, and like I was telling Gina earlier, this is one of the few times where you get to hear both sides. Because usually you would hear her side, which is like, oh, he's texting the coworker, and everybody'd be like, oh yeah, he's cheating. But then you find out what it really is. It's like, oh, she's tripping.
4: Yeah, because I've gone through this like plenty of times. Of like, oh, why don't you tell? Why are you telling them so much private stuff and that you don't even tell me? It's like, I did tell you. Did you just not remember? And she's like, well, like, I feel like you're cheating on me because you're like confiding into someone,
3: right?
4: Like in the way of opposite sex, your coworker, more than you're telling me stuff. I'm like, man, like, what is this really about? Like, why are you so upset with me? Like, I can tell you the exact same things, but you forgot.
0: I think if this was a guy coworker, there would be no issue. Sounds like she's jealous or has some kind of low self-esteem problems.
3: Well, I mean, anytime you get jealous in that fact, I mean, everybody's going to feel a certain type of way about it. But here's the thing. Did y'all see how calm he was when she said, oh, I saw the text messages? I don't know if she was expecting a reaction. He was calm.
0: He's like, yeah, you didn't see nothing.
3: Yeah, you didn't see anything. There's nothing there. He was like, don't you just talk to your coworkers? Like, and then he goes, well, at least they talk to me. You don't.
0: Mm.
3: Did you hear that?
0: Yeah.
3: And then she goes, well, I almost wish you were cheating because this means nothing. She said that.
4: Wow.
3: Yeah, this means nothing.
0: She wished she was physical.
3: Yeah.
0: Yeah.
3: She wanted physical because the texting, I guess, means nothing now.
4: I feel like she's trying to cause problems if that's the case.
0: Yeah, that's what it is.
3: Is it micro-cheating? Is it cheating if you are confiding in your coworkers or coworker because you guys spend so much time together? Is it really cheating if you have private conversations and your partner doesn't know? I mean, let's find out.
0: Yeah.
3: I mean, that's the only way to do it.
0: Yeah.
3: 262-5477, 262-KISS, call in, text into the show. GLF Nation, if you want to watch the show live, jump into the chat. You could do that on YouTube. We are under Gina Lee Fuentes TV, Twitch, and Facebook under the Gina Lee Fuentes Show.
4: All right, this is on text line. It says, hello? No, it's not cheating. If you're communicating with your coworkers, it's a job. You interact. My soon-to-be husband used to accuse me of that. I interact with the public

0: it's my job. Whole time he was cheating, he had entire relationships, was acting like he was going to marry one of the people. So I'd be wary of accusations like that.
1: Yeah, I'm going to stay on the text line. Good morning to Jessica. She says, I may not classify it as cheating, but it's a slippery slope. Boundaries with opposite sex are important. And if your partner is uncomfortable with it, then I think your partner's concerns should be listened to.
0: Still on the text line, this says the emotional intelligence of someone in the workplace is different than of someone you're in a relationship with.
2: Yeah.
0: Why don't you agree?
1: I'm going to stay on the text line as well. This person says, I don't think it's cheating. However, it's disrespectful to your relationship. How?
2: Are we getting confused?
1: You can't talk to nobody. Okay. I can't talk to anybody but my woman. That's it.
2: That's it. That's how it's kind of sounding, right? Yeah. Let's go ahead and take it to the phones right now. What are your thoughts on this? What do you think of this entire situation? Hi, you're on live.
3: Good morning, Gina. I don't know, because I've done it before. I had my boss is male and stuff, and if I needed rides and stuff, he would take me and stuff. And at the time, my boyfriend, he did kind of like get mad and kind of thought it was cheating. But I don't know. It's kind of hard to describe it and stuff because I was just, going to work and stuff. But through my eyes, like if my boyfriend was doing it, then I would see like, you know what I mean?
1: That's different.
2: That's
1: different. That's different because you the main point in this one you said if your boyfriend was doing what you were doing with his boss who was a woman, you would think it's cheating, right?
3: Yes.
0: Why?
1: Oh no, so that's you was wrong as hell.
2: No, so then clarity. Gina is basically saying that what this girl is going through on air is how she felt if it were to be in that kind of situation.
1: But the difference is the guy on the call, if it was his girlfriend texting another dude, he wouldn't have thought it was cheating. She thought what she was doing was okay, but if her dude did it, it was cheating. That's where it's messed up.
2: I don't. Yeah, that's a little
1: backwards. Yeah, she knows it. Listen to the call. Okay. Listen to the call. She's like, yeah.
2: It must be a girl thing.
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1: Folks, this is the Red Shell Report going live to the Northeast Highs. 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
1: All right, so we were talking about this early this morning. We're going to talk about it one more time because I do think it's important because this is going to be in all 50 states. And at this point, y'all, are they trying to kill us off? What is going on? Okay, so over 80 tons. Okay, yes, 80 tons of meat was recalled after packages had fake USDA labels. Okay, so then you're like, wait, what? The U.S. Department of Agriculture basically recalled more than 80 tons of raw meat, more than 160,000 pounds, after officials found fake USDA inspection labels on the packaging. How do you know what to look for? And you're like, okay, well, what does this label say? First off, it was established in the year 1363. Okay, so let's get the establishment out of the way. It is now, the packaging is A&D Foods, pork hock slice, 10 pound. Okay, so if you're in GLF Nation and you're watching, I'm going to put the picture up. You guys can screenshot that so you can look for that. Just avoid that label in general, because at this point, I feel like nothing is safe to eat. You know what I mean?
2: Yeah, and Buck brought up a really great point earlier that, you know, we don't really see these kind of meats, like just say at Smith's or Albertsons, but these could be restaurants that are,
1: that
2: could be getting these, because it's a distributor, right?
3: Right.
1: Yeah.
3: So my question is, so now that I've thought about this since the last time you talked about it, Gina, where the hell they get fake USDA inspection labels?
1: Who made those? ChatGPT.
3: Who made them, though?
1: ChatGPT,
3: you know,
1: probably.
3: What? But who sat down and made these? It's somebody in A&D Foods do this?
2: Oh, yeah. Because they can probably make their own label. They got like a label maker.
1: Man. First off, I don't even know what A&D Foods is. We don't look at the label when we buy the meat. Well, we look at the meat and then we look at the date.
3: Well, the thing is, you won't have A&D on the meat at all.
2: Yeah.
3: So what they do is they distribute it to the people where you buy it from.
1: Right.
3: So, and they repackage it with their own thing. So my... Man, this sounds like a lawsuit. I'm finna go buy the meat. Forget that. I'm gonna go buy me a little piece of chorizo, nibble off of it, pass out, go in the hospital a couple of days. Sounds like a good lawsuit to me.
2: Yeah, well, we all just had some glizzies these
3: days. Yeah, oh, man.
1: You know what? Yeah, we did.
3: I feel a little cramp.
1: Stop it. We did eat it. Where's Do you have the packaging? Where's the packaging?
2: I gotta go look for it in the trash.
1: But we ate glizzies all morning.
3: I ate a glizzy, but I settled out of court for $1 million.
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1: Quite sure what to make of this. Ghost dating. Do you guys know what ghost dating is? Buck, don't even get a chance to look it up. If you could come up the top of your head, what is ghost dating?
2: You date somebody and you're gone.
1: Okay, that's how you view it.
3: I feel like it's blind dating because you don't know who you're dating. It's like ghost.
1: Well, this is the thing.
3: Or you're dating someone who's not there.
1: I think it's going to get super awkward really quick in the dating world. And it's already hard to navigate in general. Because now they did a study into this. What with Zelle? You know how like you're like, oh, we just went to dinner. Let me Zelle you like $30, $50 or whatever, right? Zelle looked into this. They looked into Zelle and they basically found that 52% of people in the dating scene have ghosted. Y'all check this out. Ghost dating means you've ghosted, blocked or unfollowed someone at least once. So they don't have to pay them back after the date. That means that, like, so let's say me and Ando, we go out on a date, right? And then I'm like, oh, man, I'm not feeling this date right now. Oh, okay, well, you know what? I'll half the bill with you. Oh, yeah. You know what? I'll send it to you right when we're walking out the door. And then I block you. And then you ended up paying for the whole thing.
3: I don't care.
1: And then I leave.
3: I always pay for everything anyway. So I just charge it to the game. Like, hey, all right, whatever. This money's not coming back, so just forget it. You can just block me if you just want to block me because you don't have to pay me back.
1: But I don't know.
2: That's why if someone says, no, I'll get my half or whatever. We finna do that right now. What are we walking out for?
1: Yeah, for real though.
2: Go ahead, hit that button. Yeah. Let me see you.
1: Yeah.
2: Here, go ahead. Here's mine. Go ahead. Now,
1: well,
2: I ain't got it yet.
1: Separate the bill.
2: I ain't got it yet. We ain't going nowhere.
1: Separate the bill. Try to figure out how to make this work. But they said 20% of people also went into debt to maintain a lifestyle with somebody that they're dating. That is the biggest mistake you can make, you guys. And then, of course, taking them to fancy restaurants. If the partner was like, oh my gosh, or the person, they're like, oh, I'll help you pay for this. You know, it's a first date or whatever. And then they're like, oh, you know, I'm going to take you out to this night spot, Ruth's Chris, $300 or $400. Oh, yeah, I'll help you. That was so much. And then you get blocked. You can't reach them. They're not going to pay you back. And you were actually waiting and probably hoping on that money. Don't do that. If you're going to go on a date, just be ready for loss.
2: See, these are the type of people that create Dejan Love.
3: Oh,
1: yeah. These
2: are the people that create those supervillains.
3: Yes. You think that happened to him? He got blocked so many times. He's like, you know, I got to recoup all the money from the dates.
2: Hey, he got ahead of it. It's like, I'm going to get them before they get me.
1: Yeah, somebody hurt him. Somebody hurt him because he got a whole scheme going on. Yeah. You know what I mean? Like, somebody did a number on him for him to do what he did.
2: He needs to write a book.
3: That'd be great.
1: How to do it? How to. No.
3: Stay scheming.
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1: This is, okay, why they would do a study on this is beyond me, but having your coworkers back, and they're saying that this is a very low percentage. Less than 10% of people have their coworkers' backs. I could probably agree with this. The only people whose backs I have are usually just everybody in this room, maybe a few people here and there, and Jonathan.
2: Yeah, I usually do it until they do me dirty, and I'm like, all right, never again.
1: Yes.
2: So it only takes one time for me. You only get one chance. So, like, you know, I've helped a lot of people. Like, when I was in promotions, there was a lot of stuff going wrong.
1: Yeah.
2: And I didn't, when they would ask me, like, who did it or what happened, I would just say, I don't know. Like, and then if they blend it on me, then I'm never going to help you out again.
1: Can you imagine? And I mean, it happens. I mean, you get done dirty at work all the time.
3: Nah, man, I've been here over 3 years and there's people who have no clue who I am. And I love it that way. I can count on three fingers how many times I walk through the front door. I go through the back door. I leave through the back door. It is just too much.
1: This building is a lot.
3: And that's not just here. And I've been... I've worked other places where people had to find out that I did stand-up comedy or I hosted concerts. Or they would be like, oh, my God, you're on stage. Yeah. And I'm like, yeah, leave me alone.
1: I don't know you.
3: Yeah, so I don't. The whole coworker thing, yeah, yeah.
1: The only, yeah, like it, when it comes to you guys, I always give heads up. I always have y'all's back. If I'm finding something out, I'm like, hey, heads up, this is going on, Buck, Ando, this, that, and the other. We're very tight. With everybody in this room, we're very tight. We even have our own chat group. Like, and that's how it is. But looking at your coworkers, if you really genuinely go from, like, everybody in your building, you realize there's a lot of people that don't get along. They don't. And what is the root cause to this is usually guys.

0: gossip that isn't even true. When they looked and did a deep dive into it, it really did have to do with nothing but gossip and lies. When somebody doesn't want you to like somebody else, they'll tell you a whole bunch of BS so that that way you could just fall off. But the truth is that you should give everybody an opportunity until they, what Ando said, pretty much cross you. Once they cross you, they've lost that opportunity for you to have their back from there on out. But they said people have tried to regain coworkers' backs and it's just not happening. And I'm like, why would you want to do that if they did you wrong? Why would you want to go and try to make it better?
1: Or
0: you just cut it off.
1: Or they're lying. There's sometimes I've seen times where coworkers want you to have their back or speak up for them, but they're lying.
0: Yeah.
1: Like, bro, you're lying. That's not what happened. Like, take accountability. I'm not about to go down in the ship with you.
2: I think they do it because they want to build good morale.
0: You think so?
2: Well, that's why my only guess is that why they're trying to make amends or trying to, like, get you back for a reason.
0: I'm not going to lie. All of us are petty when our paths get crossed in a wrong way.
2: Yeah.
0: All of us, every single person in this room right now is petty.
2: Yeah.
0: Every single
2: wrong, throw you under the bus quickly.
0: Yeah. No, you don't even exist to me anymore if that happens. You're just gone.
2: Yeah, I'm not a snitch, but I will tell on the coworkers I don't like.
0: You know what, Fags?
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1: Lizzie Borden, who watched Monster?
2: Oh, I did.
1: Anybody else?
3: Oh, I did. Yeah, I told you. I watched it.
1: You're the one who told me you did. Yeah, and then I was already in the process of watching it. Buck!
3: Yeah, I watched it.
1: You watched Lizzie Borden?
3: Yeah.
1: You watched it for real, not for fake?
3: You want me to tell you? I'm not going to lie. Yeah, I watched it.
1: Oh, okay, so here's the thing.
3: They blended the Eileen Wuornos into it. So, yeah, I watched it.
4: Confusing to me. I was like, what in the hell?

0: hell is going on?
1: Everybody was confused on that.
2: Actually, I liked it.
1: You liked it?
2: I really
1: it was a little confusing, but it was because of the idolization that she had for Lizzie Borden getting away with the murders. And Eileen, she was the first female serial killer of the 80s and 90s. I can't remember.
0: Was that in Florida, right?
2: Yeah, Eileen Wuornos was in the 90s.
1: Was it in the 90s, in right? Florida, late 80s, 90s is when she started her serial killer path. And I mean, it's serial killers that are female are very rare, but very interesting. If you've ever watched Charlize Theron in Monster, the movie is called Monster. It is about Eileen and her whole journey. You should watch that. And you know what? Charlize Theron looked exactly like her. Oh, my God.
2: Well, the thing that I liked about it, because I've seen a lot of... I'm a documentary guy, so I've seen the very best of the Eileen Wuornos documentaries, and they talk about her obsession with Lizzie Borden.
1: Lizzie Borden. That's why they incorporated her so much. And then I think it confused a lot of people because they were like, oh, you either knew who Eileen Wuornos was or you did not know her
0: at all. So
1: and
0: you then, guys did.
1: Yeah. And then you're like, okay, I'm so confused right now. So that's who it was. It was the first serial killer that was a female that ended up getting, she got the electric, no, either the electric chair or she was injected.
2: Lethally injected.
1: But it was a big deal when she was around back in, she did interviews. She was mean, but there was a reason for it because she was abused from the get-go, from a kid to adulthood.
2: See, this is the part that I have a problem with, the depiction. When it does come to the women serial killers or the women who kill.
1: Yeah.
2: They tell the story differently. They show them as victims, and they kind of make you look at it like, well, I can see why she did this.
0: That's what me and Gina were talking about and arguing about the other day.
1: Yeah.
0: We were saying. So I was saying, oh, that's where she got the idea from Lizzie Borden, and that's what her influence was. Gina was like, well, she was abused, so there was about abuse, people, women that were abused.
1: It's about snapping.
0: That's why she, that's why both women did that.
1: Yeah, I mean, it's about snapping, because if you look at the Lizzie Borden story, Lizzie Borden and the entire estate did chime in, which is why we're going to talk about this, because they did have something to say about the show Lizzie Borden Monster. And basically, these women, when you look at Eileen, when you got confused and you were like, "What? Who is this woman? Why is she here?" That's who it was. She was a serial killer, but it showed the history of violence. And then, of course, Eileen was abused when she was a kid. You look at what Lizzie Borden went through as a kid. I mean, can you imagine being told that and then all your pigeons getting killed and stuff like that? Well, then the estate chimed in. The estate was like, we love that you're bringing us, like, you know, the money. People are coming. Like, they're getting it booked now. People are doing the tours. And they were like, we thank you for that. We love this rendition, even though it's not factual to a T.
2: Yes.
1: And they had to put that out there. They were like, hey, we need you guys to know a majority of this is not real.
2: And that's the problem that I have with the way they depict these things. And I don't think it's done by accident. We just came off of the Lindsay Clancy murder trial. And Netflix, y'all know what y'all doing, man. Y'all strategically do this. You drop it when you drop it. I don't like it, because it's like, don't romanticize it. Because if you look at the other monsters, I watched the one with, what's his name? Jeffrey Dahmer.
1: It made me feel bad for him at the end.
2: Hell no. That's wrong, man. That's wrong.
1: But when he was like turning his life over to God and he was like changing, and then that, I was like, like, it made me go,
2: oh.
1: Like,
2: oh, you're talking about at the end when he got killed in prison.
1: At the end in prison when he got killed, and I'm like, why do I feel that way? Well, like, it's weird.
2: Well, you don't get to dictate how somebody else feels about what you did.
1: I know.
0: But I think they say romanticize.
2: They romanticize it. They do.
0: For you, and then you felt that way, Gina.
2: They do. They do it. And that's why I was watching this Lizzie Borden, because I know the story. I've watched the documentaries. I was like, man, what are they doing? They're trying to make you feel sorry and be like, kind of, it's justified and all this other stuff.
0: I didn't feel sorry.
2: Like, a lot of people feel like, oh, she was justified for doing this.
0: Like with Ed Gein too? That story?
2: Yeah.
0: So I feel like that's probably their way of trying to sympathize with the murderers.
2: Yes.
1: That's
2: what happens.
1: But the estate, literally, for Lizzie Borden was like, thank you for the publicity on this. It's great that you guys did the story, get her story out there. And thank you for bringing the traffic back to the Lizzie Borden house, because this estate has switched hands several times where people are like, oh, there's nothing here, let it go. And now it's making a lot of money. But they said, we need to let people know, if you want the real story, get it from us. Get it from the estate as to what exactly happened. They said, if you're watching the movie, you're going to get a lot of missed facts. Those are not real.
0: So did Eileen actually really go there?
1: I am genuine.

0: legitimately confused on that part because I don't think she did.
1: Yeah,
0: because I think she just idolized from what she read.
2: Yeah, I don't think Eileen Reynolds had two nickels to rub together.
0: But then I did ask y'all. I was like, we should take a trip and go to the Lizzie Borden house because you can actually rent it out and stay there. I said, let's do it. And y'all were like, hell no.
2: For what?
0: So we can go there.
1: Why?
0: To be in the house.
1: Why?
0: Duh.
1: Why would you want to do that?
2: Yeah.
0: Come on, God.
3: It's not on the DL. Celebrity Radar on the Gina Lee Quintez Show. 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
2: See, she never...
0: All right, so let's go ahead and get into Celebrity Radar. Chris Brown went off on a rant on his social media, and everybody's like, what the hell is going on right here? All right, so now we got the backstory, because I truly thought, I think I was the one who said, I bet you it has to do with the past, Rihanna, and I was right spot on. So basically, the rant followed a public back and forth with journalist David Dennis Jr., who claimed in his video that he was making that Chris Brown continued to abuse women and he never really stopped. So long story short, this has to do with the past. Chris Brown's over the past. And I think it confused everyone because he pulled a Kanye and I was very Kanye-ish. Buck even said so himself. He was like, he just went off. Like, why are you giving it attention? Now everybody's looking at this dude. You made the guy popular.
2: Yeah, I think it was Kanye Light, because Kanye would put names on his.
0: Yeah, he would.
2: We had to go through all of this to find out who he was talking about, and he's still a nobody.
0: Yeah. And you know, you're giving attention to people that don't need it. Yeah. So David Dennis Jr. has now been approached by TMZ as a possible person to interview to see exactly why. This is why you don't do that, Chris. Come on, bruh. Like, but you know what? Yeah. I get it. I mean, it's something that totally upsets him. But that is like a scarlet letter of an A on your chest. Like, literally, they're always going to remember you for doing that. It's never going to leave your side. So it's like a rose with thorns, I guess.
1: And Benny Blanco, you know, he's really in love right now. And he actually opened up about having a kid. And even though Selena Gomez said that she's not unable to have kids, he also opens up about letting it rip in the relationship. So I don't know how stinky Selena Gomez rips him, but he did say that it's very healthy, and people and couples need to stop pretending that they don't pass gas. So he feels like no couple should have to sprint to the bathroom after a crazy meal because it's totally a natural thing. But there is limits to it. He did say that.
0: What are the limits?
2: Yeah, what did he say?
1: He said there is a limit to what a partner should have to deal with, but both people should be on board with a no shame policy. So what is your guys' limit? If it starts smelling up the whole living room?
2: No, my limit is this. Huh. If I'm in the shower, don't come in there and do number two. That's my limit. Why you were like that, Gina? You're in the shower and your dude just come in there and just
1: blow it up.
2: Let out all of the Dr. Pepper glizzy.
0: Right? We're supposed to be close, right? We're close, right?
2: Keefe D's Murder Trial is becoming a feature documentary. I knew it. And it's following Tupac Shakur's family through the verdict and its upcoming sentencing. So this is going to be a whole documentary, even though we're living through it real time right now. And it's supposed to come out next year. These documentaries are getting out of hand, man.
0: There's a lot going on.
2: It's like, man, everything is a documentary like right now. And they put it out so quick. I don't know, man. But I ain't going to lie. I've watched every Tupac documentary ever. So I can't leave this one out. I'm talking noise.
0: So you are gonna watch.
2: I'm going to watch it.
0: There you go.
2: Only because I want to see how many times Keefe D lies.
0: Yeah, but do you know how boring that's going to look? It's probably going to look boring.
2: Documentaries make the most boring stuff look great. They always do.
1: They dig deep.
2: They do. So
1: just look at the Diddy one that 50 Cent made. That's winning an Emmy.
0: Yeah, that one's getting an Emmy.
1: Or nominated.
2: Think about it. If we would have said that, hey, 50 Cent's making a Diddy doc, we'd be like, for what? We know everything. We didn't know everything.
1: Yeah.
2: So that's why I like documentaries. Yeah. We'll see. It's Keefe D, though. Man.
0: Is 50 producing it? Because then that'll be good.
2: 50's not producing it, but since it is Keefe D, I will definitely put on the words at the bottom of my screen, because I don't know what he be saying half the time.
0: Caption!
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3: Hello?
4: Hola, my name is Carmen. May I please speak to Gina?
3: Yes.
4: I'm calling with auto repair, and we are servicing your
3: Yes, okay.
4: Unfortunately, we've locked the keys in the car, and I was wondering if maybe you had a spare.
3: Oh, yes, but I'm actually at work right now, and they're at home.
4: Maybe I can just, like, get a Slim Jim and just open up the door. Do I have your permission?
3: Yeah.
4: Yes, okay,
3: yeah,
4: perfect.
3: That'd be fine.
4: Give me 1 second. Okay, I got it in.
3: Hello?
4: Hello?
3: You okay?
4: Yes. I got good news and bad news.
3: Okay.
4: The good news is that I'm able to get your keys out of the car.
3: Okay.
4: The bad news is that your window broke. So...
3: You mean while you were... Okay.
4: Would you like us to replace it?
3: Yes, please.
4: Okay. That's going to be $284, so your estimate is going to go up.
3: Why are you charging me extra for the window that you just broke?
4: Because I asked you for permission. You said I can...
3: I gave you permission to go get my keys, not to break my glass. Can I please speak to...
4: No, but I did get your keys. I have your keys right here.
3: Yes, because you broke it.
4: Hello?
3: Hello?
4: Hola, this is Carmen, and I'm calling you with auto repair. I believe we were disconnected. Yes. I just wanted to let you know your car is ready to be picked up.
3: So you guys fixed the window.
4: We didn't fix the window. You told us not to fix the window. You said you weren't going to pay for it.
3: Oh, my God. You have to fix the window. You broke my window.
4: You told me you didn't want to pay for it.
3: No, I'm not paying for a window that you broke.
4: Hello?
3: Hello?
4: Hola, this is Carmen. Ma'am, I got good news and bad news.
3: Oh,
4: I spoke to and he told me to fix the window, so we did.
3: Oh, thank you.
4: And we're not going to charge you. Okay, no problem. The only I got some bad news, though.
3: Oh, my God. What?
4: We locked the keys in the car again.
3: You guys are the worst auto place I've ever even heard of.
4: Oh, my goodness.
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2: Stuck on Stupid is brought to you by Standard Restaurant Supply. Shop where the top chefs shop. So, Ando, there was a lady that caught herself in a sticky situation on United Airlines because they are currently conducting an investigation into claims that she said that she was forced to sit back in her seat after she reported a man that was sitting next to her was masturbating while looking at her.
3: Oh, man. So she did tell someone that
2: she
3: was doing
2: the business? She told someone, yeah. So she was in the back of the plane. She let them know, hey, dude is back here being a diddler. And know what they told her? Go back to your seat.
3: Finish him off? Yeah. We about to land.
2: Yeah.
3: The turbulence is getting a bit too much.

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1: Weather-wise, what are we looking at today? We're going to have a high of 74. We are going to have some rain. 70% chance of rain. Lord Jesus. 70% chance of rain. Friday, we're going to have about 80 to 85% chance of rain. It looks like we are going to clear up a little on Saturday, but then it gets cloudy on Sunday. But then we're back to rain over 80% next Monday through Wednesday and possibly Thursday. That means that we're going to get a full 3 weeks of rain, you guys. That's what it's looking like.
2: Looking good, then, huh?
1: I don't know how I feel about this now. Because I love the rain. I do. And I'm appreciative of it. We need it. But, like, it was raining in my bedroom.
2: Oh, so, that's the only reason why you don't want the rain right
1: well,
2: now.
1: Well, I need to get it fixed. But, like, yesterday, with all the rain that we've had, I was gone. I leave at, like, 5:15 in the morning. I'll share this with you guys because I'm going through this. And I'm sure other people in the city are going through this, too, with their house. But, so I'm you know, I leave work. Leave for work at about 5:30-ish is when I get here, give or take, like right in that range, right? 5:15, 5:30. So I get here and I'm gone all day. And then I had a dentist appointment and I didn't get home until 1:45. So if I'm gone from like 5:15, 5:30 in the morning, all the way up until 1:45 in the afternoon, that's a long time. And it was raining all day. Yeah, it was so Seattle yesterday. All day it was raining. And sometimes it was hard, like hard rain, you know, and I get home and I'm like, I take my shoes off and take my shirt off, walk in the bedroom and I hear, quish, quish, and I'm like,
3: ooh,
1: what's that?
3: Oh no.
1: And I was like,
3: sogginess.
1: It was soggy. The carpet. Yeah. And I looked down and I'm like, wait, what? And I'm looking around and then I stood there and I did the feet thing. Quish, quish, like, and I was like, wait, hold on. This is right by the bed.
2: You thought it was like a toilet?
1: Like, I didn't know what it was. So I'm looking around. I look up and the water is coming out like a steady stream, like this drop stream of like water, and had been going for hours on my bed.
3: Oh, man.
1: And on my new mattress, on everything. Like, and my bed is custom made because I had certain things added to my bed frame and everything. And I was like,
3: no.
1: Oh my God, everything's custom on the bed, right? And I was like, oh my gosh, like, and it's just the stream. So I get a, you know, I run to the kitchen, I get a pan because that's the first thing you do. Stop it from getting wet more. Run, almost fall because my feet were wet. And I was like, oh no. So I go to get a pan and I put it on the bed. And then I'm looking at the water and I'm like, why does it look like coffee? And then I look at the bed and I'm like, oh my gosh. And then I had to move the mattresses, lift them up, and it was brown. It's all brown. And I'm like, I don't know what's in the ceiling. Like, you know, so now I don't know.
3: Nothing's clean up there.
1: I don't know what's in the ceiling. I don't know if there's bad chemicals or whatever, but all I know is I'm a side effect girl and I have to take care of myself and I have a lot of health things that happen. And that I'm going through. So I totally freaked out, crashed out yesterday, called Jonathan. I was like, I'm still going to go to work. Like, I did. I'm here. I only had an hour of sleep. I was washing everything.
2: You know, I'm going to get you.
1: You know, the bedding and stuff like that. So now that's why I was gone for a hot second, like 15, 20 minutes to handle the insurance because I called.
2: Yeah, so, we need to get you that Flex Seal stuff. You know how, have you ever seen those commercials?
1: No, fix it correctly.
2: They spray that like rubber stuff on it.
3: Yeah.
2: And because I've
3: just
2: seen
3: slap
2: it
3: on something.
2: Yeah. Wow. Slap a spray now. So, wow. Like, and then they use that that canoe they put like a boat with and they cut it like a hose in it.
3: Yeah.
1: I'm waiting
2: we
1: for
2: We should do that for you.
1: No.
2: That will probably fix it.
1: If it's a boat we're talking about, fine. But this is the roof. Like,
3: yeah,
1: I don't know if it's the water sprinkler that did it or if it's the sprinkler system for the ceiling or if it's the roof. So but now
3: it's like leaky pipes in there or something. Or it might be something wrong with the roof. It just messed up. It got on your bed. That's
1: it, y'all.
3: Whole new meaning of wet dreams, God. Man.
1: You know what? Yeah. They were dirty wet.
0: It's a vibe. The Gina Lee Fuentes Show on Kiss.

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1: Breezy, what are we going to do with you? All right, so remember how I was telling you guys how he was like totally crashing out and then like, forget all the celebrities and forget I am the best and this, that, and the other. And nobody else compares. Like, put them up against me and I will win in the end. And he's absolutely correct. But everybody was like, well, where the hell did this come from? Well, now we got the details on this, which I knew were going to end up coming up. But it's kind of interesting because it has to do with a journalist, David Dennis Jr., who claims in the video that Davis made about Chris Brown that it was like, oh, yeah, you know, he continues to abuse women and he never really stopped. Kind of went on the video. Chris Brown had already been having words with him. Now, Buck, you looked this guy up and you said this guy is a nobody. It's like, why did he even give him the time of day?
2: I won't say he's a nobody, but he's just not known.
1: That's exactly how you put it this morning. He's a nobody.
2: Okay, if he's compared to Chris Brown, he is a nobody. When you're of legendary status, you don't, you know, you don't come back to the peasants.
3: Exactly.
1: Right.
2: So it's still, this is all on Chris Brown. He's got to learn to chill. He's got to let things just roll off of his shoulders sometimes. I think he takes on too much.
1: The only thing he's rolling off of his shoulders, women. Come on now.
3: Damn.
1: That's the only thing that he's rolling off his shoulders. He ain't doing it with anything else.
2: Well, obviously, he needs more in his life to be distracted because he's dealing with these nobodies.
1: I did not say hands.
3: It sounded like you were doing like a
1: rolling
3: WWE
1: these women off his body.
2: Oh, yeah, you can't say that.
3: Rolling off the shoulders.
2: Yeah.
1: Rolling it off the shoulder. But yeah, so we ended up knowing why. It had to do with back in the day, all the way leading up to now. But it's like I said this whole time, he knows that he is marked with that. There's no way to get out of that. Do you know what I mean? Like, yeah, that's what he's going to be. Yeah. People are going to like him or hate him.
3: I think you should address the good stuff instead of the bad stuff.
2: Yeah, exactly.
3: Because there's bad stuff said about him all the time.
1: All the time.
3: And he even got that award and he even turned it into a bad thing. Like, yeah. I didn't even want this award.
1: Well, yeah, but you know what, though? That was kind of messed up that they did that, you know? And then the person was like, oh, he shouldn't have got it and everything. It was like, well, why did you give it to me then? You know what I mean?
2: Well, but here's the level of professionalism he should have had. Thank you, and I'm sorry you feel that way, but I still love the sentiment. That's what he could have said.
1: He could have.
2: That's not Chris Brown. What this is? This is light skin activity. That's what I call it, man. He's sensitive. Ooh. He's very sensitive. He is very sensitive, and that's the problem.
3: Him and Drake go hand in hand.
2: Yeah, sensitivity.
4: Light-skinnedness. I plead the fifth on that.
5: I can't say anything.
2: Light-skinnedness.
1: We cannot comment on that. Only you, Buck. Only you can say that. But, you know, it is what it is. This is what's going on. And it's going to be one of those things. It's just what he does. Justin Bieber, as well, was seen performing in an L.A. park, and he put on a show. Now, people were hanging out at MacArthur Park in L.A., which is like dangerous.
2: Yeah, that's basically Skid Row adjacent, y'all.
1: Yes.
2: That's Meth Arthur Park. That's what they call it.
1: They literally, people that were at this park said they had no idea that they were going to get a free Justin Bieber concert. He ended up dressing up in a white t-shirt, some shorts, had a small band of musicians playing acoustic and electrical music and stuff like that and all the instruments. And he was like, well, you know what? Let's go ahead and do this. He performed Speed Demon, All I Can Take, and Yukon. And they said people quickly got out their phones and started recording the impromptu show, which has since then gone viral on social media. I got to get on Twitter because that's where you got to see it first, right? Like, so everybody was talking about it. I think it was great that he did it at that park. You know what it reminded me of? Johnny Cash. And remember when Johnny Cash went to prison and he performed in prison?
3: Well, I don't know if that's equivalent.
1: Well, it's kind of similar.
5: The prison park.
1: You know what? It's a dangerous park, man.
2: I don't even think I was born then. I don't know.
3: But have you seen Speed Demon, the music video?
1: Yeah.
3: He is in a park.
1: Yeah.
3: He's just walking around, skipping. Yeah.
2: That's how he reenacted it, huh?
1: Maybe it's that park.
2: Yeah.
1: I don't know, but he did it. Way to go.
3: And Jermaine Dupri and R&B singer Jacquees. Is it Jacquees or Jacquees?
2: Jacquees.
3: Jacquees. They are now facing a lawsuit for the 2023 song Pick It Up from Home Team members Van and Patrick Walter. And they claim that Jermaine Dupri and Jacquees use lyrics and music from their 1992 song with the exact same title without permission. So they want to receive writing credits and money for the newer song and they're seeking $150,000 in damages, along with royalties and other compensation. So we were trying to pull this up last hour, but we reported on something else last hour.
2: Well, like I said, anything that Jacquees is a part of, I just feel it's janky.
4: I can't so, take you seriously saying that name.
3: What is his biggest hit that I would know? Because I know he's a really good R&B singer.
2: No, he does. He does covers of other people's songs. That's what he does.
3: Yeah, he can't make up his own music?
2: So this is right on brand for what he does, taking other people's songs.
4: Jacquees, like, I can't even take what y'all are saying serious.
2: Janky. Let's call him Janky.
4: Janky it is.
2: Janky.

0: Yeah, he lost me when he said he was the king of R&B. Like, stop it. Harvey Weinstein sentenced to 5 years. I mean, multiply that by three. 15 years after he had a retrial. I bet if he heard this right now, he'd be like, what? 5 years? I'm good.
1: He's like, let me out.
0: No, so they did a retrial for assaulting the former Project Runway production assistant, Miriam Haley. So by the looks of Harvey Weinstein, he's going to do about 5 weeks of this before he passes away. This dude looks half dead already, man. Like,
2: yeah, I know.
3: He's struggling.
2: Seen him?
3: He's in the rush.
4: Did he show up in the courtroom with like a wheelchair or like a walker?
3: He looked like he aged like 90 years. Remember that? Like, well, it was like a hot mess.
0: He looks like three scoops of mashed potatoes, no gravy, y'all. That's what he looks like.
3: Oh my God.
0: He looks a mess.
3: Gravy is the best part.
0: But I have to say, he did what he did and he deserves all these 15 years. So good job for the judicial system.
3: And Madison Animal Humane, you brought in Versace. What's she doing? She's so sweet.
0: She's
5: out here being perfect and fabulous. Saatchi is approximately 4 years old. She is a Kelpie mix, which is not as common here in the United States. They're an Australian breed, but it's kind of like the Australian version of a cattle dog. So she's super smart. She's high energy and she's stunning, y'all. She's got these beautiful amber eyes. She's got a tri-colored coat, but it's like chocolate brown, this like beautiful silvery tan color, and then white accents as well. So just a stunning girl, great personality. She loves kiddos. So if you've got kiddos at home, you could bring Saatchi into your fam and she'd fit right in.
4: With her breed, do they need like a lot of running or like a huge backyard to like get out their energy?
5: Yeah, it's a great question. So she is, you know, approaching that middle age. She would really enjoy going on regular walks or leashed adventures. She does pretty well in the car, so she could be a really great hiking buddy. But really, you know, it's mental stimulation, it's physical stimulation, it's a mix of the both. It doesn't mean that you have to have a big backyard or a big house. You just, you know, want to give her a big life.
0: I like that.
2: Yeah. She's really
4: pretty. She's really nice, and she's so sweet.
5: And y'all, she's a really great size. She's about 60 pounds, so solid medium-sized dog, stunning looks, stellar personality, loves kids. She actually gets along really well with other dogs as well. So, you know, she's really perfect. And she's a part of our PAWS program, too. Yeah. I've got to plug that because with her adoption, a post-adoption wellness support, you get 1 free year of veterinary care and behavior help with her adoption, which is donation-based. 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
5: 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If they have something going on with their mouth, you can get a free dental procedure as well. So it's a really great program, and it's something that we're trying to make, you know, adoption more accessible to the community, but this is entirely donor funded. So if you can't adopt, maybe consider throwing, you know, a little bit of money or your spare change to Animal Humane New Mexico to help other people choose adoption and also keep their pets with their families.
2: You know, we just recently, I saw it in show prep, the average cost of having a pet can go up to $50,000 a year, anywhere between $35,000 to $50,000 a year, depending on some things that happen to the pet, anything that you have to have taken care of. And you guys have that there as a donor base. I did not realize it was donor based vet care.
5: Yes, all of it is donor funded and grant funded. So we're so incredibly grateful for the generosity of our community, because then we can continue to pass on that generosity. Unfortunately, our clinic is not open generally to the public, but through the PAWS program, you can take advantage of this. And also, if you need low cost spay neuter, if you need assistance, never hesitate to reach out to us. We try to help everyone that we can. And we do low-cost spay-neuter for income-qualifying families. So be sure to check out our website for more information there if you need assistance with that. We also do free monthly vaccine and microchip clinics. So you can sign up for those on our website as well. You don't need to do anything. You just have to set an appointment, show up, and you can get free vaccinations and microchips for all of the pets in your family.
3: I love that. We're going to continue with Madison inside of GLF Nation. So we're going to continue to find out more about little Versace here. Sachi is adorable, you guys. This dog is very special. Again, how old is this baby that you have?
5: She's just shy of 4 years old.
3: 4 years old.
5: And we do have a really good age on her. We had her back in 2023. She was adopted and then unfortunately had to come back just because it wasn't working out in her former household. But she's been with us for a while and she's the sweetest girl. So give Sachi a chance. She's at our main campus location.
3: There you go. We're going to continue with Madison inside GLF Nation. I am Gina Lee Fuentes. You can find me on Twitter, Instagram, Snapchat, TikTok. 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

0: Ba-da-ba-ba-bum. Mickey D's is bringing something back, and I can't wait for Otto to give us the deets in food news. Hottest hashtags here on the Dana Cortez Show. I am Dana Cortez.
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0: The Sunshine Protection Act, a.k.a. the Daylight Saving Timeline, is stalled in the Senate.
1: Again?
0: Done with you people.
1: Why?
0: Because they can't get anything right.
1: If you travel anywhere, it messes with your sleep. Can you please just change it?
0: I can barely tell time as it is. And now you like want me to go back and forth? Come on. Food news, DJ Automatic.
1: McDonald's is bringing back Monopoly. The sticker's on the cup. And they're going to give away $1 million or a 2027 Jeep Cherokee or free McDonald's for a year.
2: Dude, I'm interested to see if they actually give it away, because I remember the documentary a couple of years ago about the conspiracy that it was tied to the mafia.
0: That's fine, Bambino, whatever. Just give me the $1 million. I don't care. What do we have for National Day, Anthony A?
2: We have National Horchata Day.
0: There's no milk in horchata. What? People think it's milk, right? Anthony, it's so creamy.
1: Rice milk.
0: It's rice milk. But can you technically milk rice? It doesn't have teats.
1: I don't know. You can write on it, so you can do a lot of things with rice.
0: You take the rice, put it in water, and you soak it overnight.
1: That's what you use the cloth for, right?
0: Yes. And then you blend it really well. You got to use like a Vitamix, though, so it gets really creamy. You know what? It's too long for the radio. Just hit me up for the recipe at Dana Cortez on Instagram. It's delicious stuff. And remember, we'll be right back after this, so don't move.
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0: I have been a J. Cole fan forever. I could not be more excited for his shoe. The Dreamer Indy 5000 is a fully independent signature sneaker. This is part of the ad.
1: Dreamer, established in 2020. Born out of an aspiration, a delusion, a belief that no matter where you start from, you'll get to where you want to go. You just got to keep putting one foot in front of the other, even when there's a detour, especially when there's a detour. I know it's a dream in all of us.
2: These are crazy.
1: Reach yours.
0: I just am so proud of him and how far he's come. When I first interviewed J. Cole, he was opening up for Drake. Nobody wanted to talk to him. I could not believe it. I was the only person that went up. And he was so grateful. And now, at the time, it was his fiance, but his wife, she came up to me. She was like, thank you so much for talking to him. I was like, girl.
3: Now he's got his own shoe.
0: Exactly. This is premium construction. The sneaker is Italian made. The cup sole, he was inspired by the, you know, early 2000s and the late 90s. He put his heart and soul into this shoe.
4: Yeah, you could tell. They're called the Run from Kendricks.
0: Oh, Anthony!
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0: today's WTF story. Let's talk about Corey Harris in Michigan. He had a court date and he did it via Zoom. While he's driving, he decides to be safe and pull over to address the judge, right? The problem is he was supposed to be fighting for his suspended driver's license.
1: Oh.
0: Why are you driving, Corey?

0: The judge realizes, wait a minute, Mr. Harris, aren't you supposed to be fighting for this license? Take a listen.
1: This is her driving while license suspended?
2: That is correct, Your Honor.
1: And he was just driving, and he didn't have a license.
0: Corey explaining, I got a doctor's visit.
3: Dude.
0: And the judge is like, you're going to jail.
4: Dummy.
3: Man. This video went super viral, though, too. I've seen it all over the place.
0: The funniest part is his face. He's just shocked at the fact he's going to jail. Sir, why would you do a Zoom? Or here's the best.

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0: Justin Bieber was at the park just jamming out with some friends, and not many people even recognized him.
1: 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Are you with me? In the Phantom with the roof gone.
0: Damn, I want to hear the whole song. What is going on?
2: Imagine just walking through MacArthur Park and you see JB on the cajon. It's a box drum that you sit on.
0: Box drum.
3: Good day to be homeless.
2: Free concert.
0: That's probably why nobody even realized. But he doesn't get to go out like that very often and just have a normal life. I think that's why he's been dressing so down lately.
2: Well, he's a pretty normal looking person. He's not a very big guy. He's probably like 5'8", and he only weighs like 130, 40 pounds.
0: Yeah, I would notice him. I would, but I don't think I would fan out. I would want him to have that, and I would sit down and enjoy the concert.
2: I don't know. I've DJed the parties that he's hosted, and he's not like the most noticeable person if it's not like, hey, that's Justin Bieber. But I have ran into other famous people, and I'll say one time I was just driving down the road and I went past Will Smith as he was jogging. And I was like,
0: Will
2: what?
0: Smith?
2: Yeah, I was like, was that Will Smith?
0: Wait, hold on. Was he shirtless like in Bad Boys?
2: No, he was not.
0: Oh, Otto, well, never mind.
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0: Eminem is the biggest selling hip hop artist of all time. It's the Dana Cortez Show, DJ Automatic's playlist. I want to talk about Eminem real quick. You know, recently he killed Slim Shady. Who, anybody who knows anything about Eminem knows was his alter ego.
1: Yes.
0: I think he did that, though, because he's finally at peace. He's been sober for a long time, and he's rapping good while he's also sober.
1: I also think that Slim Shady doesn't really match with Grandpa.

0: are two back-to-back powerhouse ladies on a radio. One's a group, of course, with Destiny's Child. And then here we go with Miss Lauryn Hill, who, by the way, she always preached to us ladies, don't let him get to you, don't let them... She let her man get to her. Miss Hill, what are you doing?
1: You could say it might have been too good to be true.
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0: You know, Nelly Furtado and I actually have something in common. Let's discuss. It's the Dana Cortez Show, DJ Automatic's playlist. So her and her DJ, they got together. They had a baby. That's where the commonality ends. They didn't work out. Automatic and I, still going strong.
1: I think the one thing that the difference between them is, one, they got divorced, but two, is that they were on the road together and doing a show together.
0: You got to go on the road and leave me.
1: Exactly.
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1: 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I don't know what he says during the whole song, but I know the hook. I know Ashanti word for word for word. I'm not always there when you call, but I'm always on
2: 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Oh, that's Ja Rule's part.
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1: Today's WTF story. Let's talk about Corey Harris in Michigan. He had a court date and he did it via Zoom. 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

0: I have been a J. Cole fan forever. I could not be more excited for his shoe. The Dreamer Indy 5000 is a fully independent signature sneaker. This is part of the ad.
1: Dreamer, established in 2020. Born out of an aspiration, a delusion, a belief that no matter where you start from, you'll get to where you want to go. You just got to keep putting one foot in front of the other, even when there's a detour. Especially when there's a detour. I know it's a dream in all of us.
2: These are crazy.
1: Reach yours.
0: I just am so proud of him and how far he's come. When I first interviewed J. Cole, he was opening up for Drake. Nobody wanted to talk to him. I could not believe it. I was the only person that went up. And he was so grateful. And now his, at the time, it was his fiance, but his wife, she came up to me. She was like, thank you so much for talking to him. I was like, girl.
3: Now he's got his own shoe.
0: Exactly. This is premium construction. The sneaker is Italian made. The cup sole, he was inspired by the, you know, early 2000s and the late 90s. He put his heart and soul into this shoe.
4: Yeah, you could tell. They're called the Run from Kendricks.
0: Anthony!
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1: 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It's your boy, also known as the Mixtape Messiah. And you already know, I'm going to show you how to get your shine on. 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That's the animal, know what I'm talking about? 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

0: This is your boy Teddy Riley right here. I'm in Albuquerque with the man who's the baddest, DJ Animal, right here on Kiss 97.3. I like the way you work, kid. No diggity. I got to bag it up.
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You're listening to the Street King, the 505 Animal, huh? 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

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It's going to be Meow Wolf night. We have your four-pack coming up right here in the 4 o'clock hour, so keep it locked on Kiss.

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Sean. Big Sean is definitely in the building. Good music. And I'm kicking it with my homie. That's right, my dog. The one and only Animal. The street king of the 505. Come on, man. Where else would we be at? Right here on KISS 97.3. Boy.

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Get ready, man. Got that celebrity catchphrase coming up for you to win New Mexico United tickets. Right here, it's going to be a text to win, so get ready to win your four-pack to see the black and yellow for Meow Wolf Night this Saturday.

0: 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And the first person to text who says this,
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This YG 400. Yeah, you listening to the homie Animal on Albuquerque's number one for most hip hop and R&B. 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

0: 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Dan?
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